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Coming up Tuesday morning, 9 a.m., we're going to have all those announcements about the 2026 iHeartRadio Music Festival. You're going to learn who's in the lineup, who's going to be performing, and more importantly for you, a chance to win your way out to Las Vegas to see the show live for free. 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

101.1 WJRR, it's Orlando's rock station. Jared here with you, and you've got a chance to win some big money coming up next week. 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

Orlando's rock station, WJRR. These guys come from our neck of the woods. They're from just a little bit north of us in Ocala. Got their start around 2010. And now, fast forward 15, 16 years later, they're doing big things. It's the guys in Wage War.

It's Orlando's Rock Station, WJRR. Now, make plans to join us back here next Saturday night, because we're going to have a little Shinedown takeover. They're going to be celebrating the launch of their new album, 8. And at 8 p.m., appropriately enough, the boys in Shinedown are going to be taking over. Brent and the guys are going to be talking about all their new tracks and the process that went into making the record and playing some of their biggest hits. So don't miss that next Saturday at 8 o'clock right here on JRR.

0: It's Orlando's Rock Station, 101.1 WJRR. Hey, everybody, it is Jared here, and coming up in just a few weeks, America is going to be celebrating a big birthday, number 250. 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

Have you had a chance to go over to Hollywood Studios yet and check out the Rock and Roller Coaster starring the Muppets? 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I love rock and roll. What could go

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Orlando's Rock Station, WJRR. Coming up Monday, we're giving you a chance to check out Rob Zombie and Marilyn Manson live on their co-headlining tour. And we're going to let you pick the city. 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

It's Orlando's rock station, WJRR, and it's hard to believe we are coming up soon on the 1-year anniversary of the death of Ozzy Osbourne. Man, time flies.

Orlando's Rock Station, WJRR. It is Jared here signing off for the night. Thank you so much for rocking out with me today. I appreciate the hell out of you. Stick around for Scratch and Sniff coming up just around 10 o'clock with our buddy DJ Malcolm. Have a fantastic weekend, and I'll speak with you next time. Bye-bye.

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1: Right now, though, Kristen is pretending to be a Dallas Cowboy cheerleader.
0: Yes, I am. I got the vest and the boots and everything.
1: You've been thunderstruck, people.
0: It's Thunderstruck, the Crookers remix.

0: scratch your sniff, we remix your phase, we turn you on to what's next, and sometimes we play Mongolian folk metal.
1: Dude, these instruments are so beyond gnarly. Mongolian folk metal? I didn't even know that was a thing. It's The Who with Lost Soul featuring Johnny Hockett of Nothing More on Scratch and Sniff.

0: Scratch and Sniff with new music from Architects, Broken Mirror. I know we're supposed to be careful about breaking mirrors and like walking underneath ladders and black cats and all that stuff, but hey.
1: Not me. I like to flirt with danger. Beartooth on top of that. I Was Alive, the Friend remix.
0: Did that new one from The Who. Like, it just literally just came out. You probably can't even hear it anywhere else but on Scratch and Sniff. Features Johnny from Nothing More. It's called Lost Soul.
1: We also played you some Breaking Benjamin, Something Wicked, and AC/DC, so we could feel like the DCC cheerleaders and Thunderstruck, the Crookers remix.
0: The Thunder from Down Under. We got Lincoln, and we are parking next. Don't go anywhere. Scratch and Sniff.

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0: 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Featuring Lonely Life. Can't say I'm okay without you. It's a lonely life. Co-Defendants' new album.

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1: Oh, I thought you were talking about me. All right. We'll go to Bring Me the Horizon. Can You Feel My Heart? The Riot remix right before that.
0: Ronnie Radke, Falling in Reverse. Rolling Stone, The Shy Kids remix.
1: MGK and Fred Durst, kind of like making us feel nostalgic, even though that was the new song we played for you. We got on Fix Your Face.
0: And Linkin Park, Lying From You, the Proto Star remix got things going. Kristen was DM'd by Emily earlier, and they said, hey, we're Linkin Park, and we got a new record coming sometime or another, or we're getting in the studio or something, but we just wanted to DM Kristen and let her know.
1: Yeah, can't confirm and can't deny, and we know you got a lot of options this weekend. Hopefully, we are not your last resort. Papa Roach on deck on Scratch and Sniff. Hold on.
0: I see what you just did there.
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0: So the year was 2000, the LP Ready to Rumble came out. Jacoby, and he had a lot less tattoos back in those days, right?
11: Yes, he did, and I had a lot less of a lot of things because I was in sixth grade. It's the Last Resort Ailment remix on Scratch and Sniff.
0: Papa Bro!

0: band is from Memphis, Tennessee. They're called Sleep Theory. And what's the name of the song?
1: Words Are Worthless. Everybody else's is, ours are not. It's Scratch and Sniff. Here we go.

0: what do? You just call yourself Untitled, right? Say It Again is the song.
1: I like how they're like complaining about how good their debut track is in that song. They're like the most West LA right? thing they could do. Oh, so take me back.
0: It's like people are calling them the new Nirvana and they're Untitled, but we are playing them and people are liking it.
1: I like them too. I also like Three Doors Down. Takes me right back to being a kid. Kryptonite, the Rid Van Superman remix. That's appropriate.
0: Pop Evil with Lee and the guys. Eye of the Storm, that was the Into the Vortex remix.
1: We played you some new Sleep Theory. Words are worthless because sometimes they really are.
0: If you like Metallica, we're going to take you back to the time where the scissors came out and the hair got chopped. Next,
1: it's Scratch and Sniff.
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0: Scratch and Sniff, continuing with the whole grunge thing, man. Like, some of the newer listeners that are out there that weren't here during the actual grunge period, well, that's what it sounded like. Ryan Purds with Sour.
1: Yeah, from Buffalo, New York. He has good hair. We love Ryan Purds. We also love Black Sabbath, Paranoid. Right before that, the Tetragonics remix is what we played.
0: Avenged Sevenfold, Hail to the King, the Calvary remix. I always think of that video when the guys are in that convertible Impala going down the road, twisting it. It's crazy. It's weird, like, how your brain thinks about certain things when you play songs, right?
1: Totally is. Also, Five Finger Death Punch, we had to play you something new. Eye of the Storm is what you heard.
0: First new Death Punch since 2022, so it's always good to have that in the mix. Metallica's Fuel, the On Your Insert remix. And I think we're about to freak out on the leash next.
1: Yeah, all freaks are welcome on Scratch and Sniff.
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1: This is so white trash. I'm kind of into it. These dudes are from Michigan. This is the title track off their new album. And that beer PBR gets a whole lot of love in this video. Here's White Trash on Scratch and Sniff.
0: Night Shift Special, and we want to party with these dudes.

0: Jericho, you know, it's the wrestler dude. He's got his band. It's called Fozzy. I Know Evil is the song, and believe me, I think everybody around here knows Evil right now.
1: And sometimes it's a person. Nothing More right before that. Angel Song, the Jonathan Davis remix is what we played.
0: Deftones, Be Quiet and Drive, the Toronto is Broken remix.
1: We played you some new music from Night Shift Special. White Trash is what we got on.
0: And Korn's Feeling Like a Freak on a Leash. And we got Beastie Boys coming up next.
1: Not sleeping, just pushing pause. Hold on.
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0: Chance Smith, that's the way you wind down a two-hour remix show. Wage War, Blindfold is the track.
1: Yes, they're currently touring right now, too, so if you can catch a show of theirs, you better do it. A Perfect Circle, right before that, we played you the Apocalypse remix of Outsider.
0: Alice in Chains, then Bones, Everlast with Stones, so we went from Bones to Stones, and Beastie Boys got the whole thing going.
1: And that's how we say goodbye to men.
0: Yes, it is. Hey, Smith, that Wage War song we just played, too, those guys are from Ocala, Florida, and I'd like to really quickly just shout out everyone listening in Florida. We got 98 Rockers in Tampa. We got JRRs in Orlando. We got Planet listeners in Jacksonville. We got X101.5 listeners in Tallahassee. And to the rest of the world, we just want to say thank you for listening to Scratch Your Smith.
1: Yes, we really appreciate it, even though we bob deep in Florida. Appreciate you being with us, and we'll do it again in 7 nights.
0: Yes, ma'am. Yes, we will. Scratch Your Smith, we're out of here. We're everywhere, even Florida. Yes, Florida is great.
1: Bye.
0: But what about the people that are not in Florida, like up in, in Portland, Maine? We're on the bone up there. I could just go on and on and on.
1: We really could. Much love to everybody. Thank you for being here on Scratch and Sniff.
0: I'm feeling a little OCD tonight, too. Scratch and Sniff, we're out of here. Did I mention we're on in Florida?
1: Oh, my God.
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0: 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Don't wave your arms wildly, Timmy. You'll just upset him.
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1: 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Joining us today, Emily Boddy. She's a co-founder and co-lead of Smartphone-Free Childhood USA, a parental advocacy group that supports delaying smartphone use and creating healthy technology boundaries for our kids. What are families using instead of screen time for their kids? 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Good question. Are there simpler products that work? Doesn't today's world and our kids' future require that instant connectivity? We'll take a look this weekend here on the Florida Roundtable from the Florida News Network. We pick it up in moments.
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1: Nice to have you with us this weekend on the Florida Roundtable. I'm Bill Mick. Good to have you along as Emily Boddy joins us. She is a co-founder and co-lead of Smartphone Free Childhood USA. Emily, thank you for taking the time. I appreciate you joining us here on the Roundtable. Let's learn a little about you, and then we'll learn about the organization. What got you involved here? I'm guessing it's mom.
22: Yes. Thank you for having me.
1: Sure.
22: Yes. Mom would be sort of maybe my most important title in the work that I do, the advocacy that I do. I also have a background in public policy. I have a degree in public policy. And so my work prior to having my children was always in the realm of youth wellness. Okay. I worked in high schools in the inner city. I worked in child custody system. So I really had an awareness of how sort of the things that I work on now are affecting youth well-being across demographics.
1: Sure. How old are your kids?
22: I have a 12-year-old daughter and a 9-year-old son. Okay. So we're certainly in newer territory with my daughter, who's in middle school now. And we've always been kind of a low screen time family. I grew up in rural Vermont, so I had this real attachment to free range children and bare feet out in the grass, you know. So, I got involved in this because I was seeing a lot of older nieces and nephews being harmed by things like social media or phone addiction, and also just looking around me and seeing a lot of heads down and wanting kids to be really connected with each other and in the world. So I started advocating many, many years ago.
1: So you came up with Smartphone-Free Childhood USA. What brought that together, and what did you do to get it started, and what's the goal in the end here?
22: Yeah, so Smartphone-Free Childhood US is part of a global movement. It started in the UK, and we started about 2 years ago. And the reason we joined together was that many parents across the country were advocating sort of in isolation for things like delaying smartphones, delaying social media, changing how our kids were engaging in technology towards a more intentional way. And we realized that doing it in isolation really wasn't cutting it. So we joined together to create a national advocate network where advocates could come together, share best practices, share resources, get support from each other to really be able to drive change in our local communities.
1: That's interesting. My grandkids are in the ballpark age of your kids. And I didn't want my kids having a cell phone till they were 10, 12, older. And yet I see my grandkids with hands on a device from the time they're very young, and whether it's a tablet or even the educational stuff, and they are drawn to it and they stay there, it seems.
22: Well, that's by design, right? We know that these companies have created products that are addictive. We saw this come out in the LA verdicts in March, where we were YouTube and Meta were held liable for creating addictive and harmful products, right? This is very sophisticated design. It is no wonder that once a child gets a device, it's very hard to pull them away. So we really advocate for parents to delay these things as long as possible, or where parents haven't delayed, to really think more holistically about how can we roll back tech use? How can we make it more intentional?
1: Okay, very good. Are you seeing elements of success with your goal here?
22: Absolutely. We have parent advocates from across the country reporting that in a classroom, for example, in one school, a very large class of sixth graders, 30% of kids have smartphones and 70% of kids do not have smartphones. But that same school, the current eighth grade class, when they were in sixth grade, 30% of students did not have smartphones and 70% did. And that's a trend that we're seeing. Mm-hmm. Parents are starting to shift to alternatives like flip phones, basic talk and text phones. And we actually advocate really heavily for parents to go with landlines. It's a great way for your kids to connect. It's a great way for your kids to build really foundational skills around verbal communication. So we're seeing a huge shift, absolutely.
1: In real life, before even police work, I worked for an AT&T company. So I'm sure they appreciate your efforts in getting folks back to a landline telephone. We're going to talk about the specific problems that kids are facing. What does this cause for them? What are the solutions that Emily and her folks are advocating for? And what's it mean for you? That's ahead today on the Florida Roundtable here from the Florida News Network. Stay with us.
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1: Emily Boddy is with us this weekend on the Florida Roundtable. She's with Smartphone Free Childhood USA. We're talking about reducing screen time for your kids. 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Emily, again, thanks for your time today. Let's talk about what problems are brought on by a kid spending just way too much time on a screen of any kind. Smartphone's a big part of it, but it could be others as well.
22: Yeah. So parents rightfully have increasingly more concerns around screen time, right? Social media exposure, AI chatbots, gambling, gaming, all of these things that go along with increased screen time. And then the things that are associated with that, like mental health issues, sleep disruption, right? So what we're seeing, I'll give you a statistic from John Haidt, who wrote The Anxious Generation. He really galvanized this movement for parents to come together and change norms. The risk of depression increases by 13% in teens for each additional hour they spend online.
1: Wow.
22: Right? That's significant, right? So, and we see other issues. So we see an increase in body image issues, particularly among young girls. Mm-hmm. We see real attention issues. So if we think about the type of content that kids are often consuming online, we see a lot of short form video, right? TikTok or YouTube shorts, these sort of short form video that keep the attention in these short spurts. It's causing kids, like we have this expression, brain rot, right? Mm-hmm. Is brain rot real? So yes, it's a funny term to describe a decrease in the ability to attend in attention span, a decrease in self-regulation, right? So kids are having more outbursts because their attention is lower, and really an impact on mental health.
1: I would imagine cognition would be a part of that too, that they're not retaining what they're taking in.
22: Absolutely. So our ability to maintain attention directly relates to how much information we're able to hold, right? So it's impacting learning. We see in schools, you mentioned schools, and I'm glad you mentioned schools, because we're seeing a huge uprising of parents around the way that screens are being used in schools as well. And a lot of the same things we think about with social media, the same elements, right, apply to the way I'll put learning in quotes, people can't see me, but learning is happening on some of these platforms at school. Mm-hmm. It's also this sort of attention economy, right, gamification of learning apps. All of these things are sort of exacerbating a problem that's, often is starting with screen use out of school. So we're seeing huge impacts. We need to be really clear that the overuse of screen and the type of content that kids are consuming is really negatively impacting them, right? We help parents, not just parents who want to delay, but also parents who want to roll back tech use. And one of the things we explain is, like, not all screen time is the same, right? So sitting on a shared television and watching a show together with your siblings or your friends that's long form and has a plot and you follow and your attention follows, it's very different from swiping video after video after video of this sort of brain rot, right? So we're not an anti-screen movement. We're trying to move parents into more intentional use to mitigate some of these harms.
1: I like the idea of intentional use. But as you were mentioning the school aspect, we are seeing probably our first generation of teachers that have grown up with a screen in their hands, that this is what they've experienced. That's what they like. And as they incorporate that into teaching, does that present even additional problems?
22: We're seeing that it's presenting additional problems, but I wouldn't be so quick to say that it's the younger teachers. We're actually, it's very interesting what we're seeing among young people who did grow up with these things in their hands.
1: Okay.
22: They're, a lot of them are the ones pushing back and saying, we don't want this. So a lot of young people are switching to flip phones. And I'm seeing, I do a lot of local advocacy in my district. And actually, at the middle school level, one of the youngest teachers at the middle school is the one who's saying to parents, you can leave the Chromebooks in my classroom. You can plug them into charge here so your kid doesn't take them home. She's the one who's saying, I'm going to basically whitelist everything on the Chromebook so that kids can access Google Classroom for the work that I'm assigning, but they can't easily go out to do other distracting things. So it's not necessarily, in some ways, the fact that younger teachers grew up with a lot of devices and a lot of technology is actually leading them to not necessarily adopt that in their classrooms as extensively. You know, there's a lot of pressure on teachers. Their schools are under-resourced, right? And so it's no wonder that they're leaning into technology to help with that. But we're really questioning whether it's efficacious, whether it's serving kids, and whether it's actually in some ways harming kids. And we need to know the answers to those questions, because right now we're seeing test scores drop, we're seeing student well-being going down, and things like removing smartphones from school show a clear increase in student connection and social relationships. So what could happen if we also started to bridge that over to the way that ed tech, and I don't mean technology skills, I mean educational technology platforms and one-to-one devices are impacting kids.
1: All right. We've had some legislation recently in the last couple of years in Florida about limiting those smartphones in schools. A lot of the policies left up to individual districts, so they adopted as they see best fits them. And there's been blowback on that. Safety aspects in the school. Should an incident occur, you want to be able to text your kid and see if they're okay, that type of thing. So they've struggled with that. What are you seeing as you talk to folks around the country in that regard?
22: We tend to have overwhelming support for phone policies. There is some pushback. We see in a recent NEA poll, 83% of teachers support bell-to-bell phone-free school policies. And part of it is about education for parents. When schools implement these policies, we really want to see information for parents that's helpful to them. Like, for example, we know that the School Resource Officer Association tells us, and law enforcement tell us, that kids are actually less safe if they have their phones with them during an emergency. They're not paying attention to the person in charge. They are potentially, you know, rumors can get spread, confusing first responders if kids are communicating through text or through social media during an emergency. Networks can get overwhelmed by the number of students who are using phones or parents who are trying to reach their students, mm-hmm. limiting first responders' access to the people in the building who are holding the event.

0: brought up the SRO angle. My youngest is a school resource officer here on the Space Coast, and he tells me some of the stories of the things they deal with, and very different from my days in law enforcement, which is probably mostly good, but who knows. You mentioned something, though, that I find interesting. Are kids losing interpersonal communication skills because they're doing it all right there in the palm of their hand?
1: Yes. Yes.
0: Okay.
1: Right. One of the reasons why, for example, when we talk about delaying smartphones, we want parents to think about a landline as a first phone for kids, right? There's really great landlines now that have come out on the market that really cater towards kids, right? We have My Phone from Ooma just came out, which is great. We feel like foundational skills around being able to communicate verbally are being lost. And so my daughter, her only phone is a landline. She's 12. It's really fun to hear her. And we got other friends to get landlines as well, right? These sort of like landline clubs that are emerging.
0: Okay.
1: She's on the phone with her friends. They're baking, right? She and her friend reads a recipe. Eloise writes it down. And then they bake together on their landline, right? And it really, it becomes a way. Do you remember, like, when we were kids, we had to call our friend's house and we'd be like, oh my God, is my friend's brother going to pick up and I'm going to have to talk to him, right? Those are really important skills, right? To be able to have, like, a conversation with the grown-up that you didn't expect to pick up the phone, or
0: absolutely.
1: To call and order a pizza, or to call and find out what time the movies are showing. These are really foundational skills that carry over to a lot of other things that we expect and want our children to be able to do as they get older.
0: One of my favorite comedians is a guy named Derek Stroop, and he does a bit about kids don't know what we faced in our day when you want to call that girl you have a crush on and her dad answers the phone and you get the third degree. He said, we're losing interpersonal skills because we don't know how to handle that anymore. I love the guy.
1: Oh, I'm going to have hilarious. To look him up.
0: Derek Stroop is the name. The other thing, real quickly, before we're out of time in the segment here, does all of this screen time, whatever the apps are that they're using, does it change a kid's perception of reality, keep them from interacting in the real world as they should?
1: Yes, and I'll say that one of the things that parents really need to have more understanding of when we talk about reality is the way that kids are interacting with AI chatbots now.
0: Oh yeah, no doubt.
1: So not only are, you know, we started with social media where kids are sort of having this, not just in terms of the content they're viewing, whether it's real or not, or whether it's, you know, eating disorder content or whatever that's sort of encouraging them to move towards false ideals, but really like fake things, right? Kids who are engaging with AI chatbots thinking that they are real, right? They're like anthropomorphized, sycophantic, you know, interactions that they're having. So yes, to your question, and if we don't address AI chatbots the way, if we don't address them well and educate and talk to kids about these things, we will have another social media crisis on our hands around this. And we're already seeing, I mean, there was a young man in Florida who took his life after engaging with a chatbot, right? So that's more common than we would think. So we need to address this on many levels. And I don't say that to scare parents. I say that to inspire parents to get information and knowledge. And it's something that we're doing in our organization, right? Is helping parents in simple terms understand what's happening in their children's virtual world in the hopes that they will decide to shift things, to change norms, to move more intentional.
0: Emily Boddy is with us for the hour. 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
0: 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We're talking with Emily Boddy, who is the co-founder and co-lead of Smartphone Free Childhood USA. Can we save our kids from screen time and the harm that they're doing? Emily, you said something to me early on. You've got a 12-year-old daughter who doesn't have a smartphone or any kind of phone that she carries at this point. Does that put her in a big minority in her peer group?
18: I wouldn't say a big minority. She is in the minority in that she does not have an iPad either. So okay. She does have friends who communicate with each other over iPads. And I will say that I do allow some texting over my telephone. So on my number, on my phone.
0: Okay.
18: So we make compromises that make sense, right? And we also we bought a very simple flip phone when she started to babysit that she could take with her to babysit because often homes don't have landlines anymore.
0: Right.
18: But what I'll say, and this is advice that I give to parents all the time, we bought that flip phone and it is my flip phone that she gets to use.
0: Okay.
18: And there's a big distinction there because it means that I get to set the limits on it. It is not hers. It does not go with her places unless it's an approved situation, like a babysitting situation. And I would advise parents to do that with all the devices that they give their kids, right? If you're in a battle with the iPad, right? Have a family iPad that maybe a child gets to use sometimes, but it's not their personal property. Same thing with smartphones. You can say, this is the family smartphone. There is a family that does this that I'm friends with. This is the family smartphone. Occasionally, we'll let you take it with you places, and it's locked down, but it is not your personal smartphone.
0: Okay.
18: So that's one of a really good way to create boundaries from the outset for parents.
0: Well, let's go ahead and talk about some of these working solutions that you're seeing and implementing. That sounds like a pretty good one, in all honesty.
18: Yeah, it works really well for us. You know, often we also have conversations, my daughter and I, about this. And I'll often say, you know, it might feel harder sometimes to be the only one. And she actually says, you know, I don't really want to be. I see my friends getting sucked in and tied to these devices, and I don't really want that for myself. And we talk about what we do instead. So I would encourage parents, I give my daughter a lot of responsibility and I give her a lot of autonomy in certain things. Okay. So she does get to babysit. She does go to the store and does some grocery shopping for me, right? She has tasks and things that really let her push the limits on her independence. And I think when we decide we're not going to give something or we're going to take something away, if you're a family who's looking to roll back tech use, what are you doing instead, right? So what are you allowing your child to do instead? What sort of autonomy, what sort of skill building are you going to implement instead? I have a child who loves to read, right? And I think a lot of that is that's kind of one of the things she gets to do because we don't have a lot of other things, right? Mm-hmm. We do have a shared television. She and her brother watch things together. She has friends over. They can watch things together. So we're not totally screen free. But I think it's an ever changing environment. And so we talk about it a lot and we're flexible. I think parents need to understand that they get to make the rules. And if things aren't working, they get to change things. They can say, I made a mistake. I gave you an internet connected device. And I actually realized that now it's not really working and I'm going to roll it back. I'm going to put, controls on it. I'm going to get third party software and there's going to be lockdowns. There's going to be quiet hours. I think that parents need to really understand that they have the power and that they should, you know, maybe even in conversation with their child, like work out ways to make it work better. I think most children recognize also as they get into an addictive space with their devices that they also want more limits and they want more help in managing that because it's really hard. These things are designed to be so alluring and addictive, and sure, it's very hard for kids and it's very hard for parents.
0: Let's talk about device decisions for a minute. And I realize child-to-child maturity levels are going to change. Ballpark ages or stages of maturity, and what devices do you suggest as they start integrating into using these screens?
18: Yeah, so there's a common age of 14 to get a smartphone. We actually encourage parents to wait even longer.
0: Okay.
18: Think about what your needs are, and if you feel like your kid is going off to high school and you need something that's portable, that you might think about a talk text only phone, a flip phone. We also encourage all parents to have a landline, like start young, but keep that as a main form of communication for your kids. It's easier to do it. I think I mentioned earlier, it's easier to do it if you get other parents to do it with you, right? Collective
0: sure.
18: action. John Haidt talks about that. And, you know, in terms of the iPad, I think parents tend to start that really early. I think if that feels like a thing that you want in your home, you want your child to use, I would say put real boundaries around it. And again, not give it as a gift. I would encourage parents to rethink the iPad altogether. My husband has an iPad for work. We bring it on trips so my kids can watch something on the airplane. But really, it's not part of our daily appetite, if you were. It's not part of what the kids are doing on a regular basis. The landline thing, I think, it's making a huge comeback. It's really exciting. You know, we've had an UMA landline. I think I mentioned that. But we've had an UMA landline for several years. And they've just come out with this thing, the My Phone, which I told you about. But what's cool about it is parents can like create settings there as well. So think about if you had a smartphone for your child, you could put settings on of when they can use it and when they can't. You can do that on this new My Phone. You can have approved contact lists. And one thing that a smartphone doesn't do, but a landline, and including My Phone, but a landline does, is it will have address recognition if you call 911, which is a safety feature, right? If your kid's at home and they call an emergency service number from their iPhone, it won't give an address. They'd have to tell them the address, and it also won't give you an alert. So a lot of these new phones, My Phone, they will send parents an alert as well. So I think as more of these products emerge on the market, A, it normalizes an alternative to a smartphone for parents. It normalizes it. It makes it accessible for parents. One of the things, My Phone is going to be in Walmart stores, which is really exciting for our movement, because it means when a parent goes grocery shopping or goes shopping, that product will be front and center, right? You go into a T-Mobile store right now, there's like one flip phone. It's all smartphones, right? So to have this exposure and this visibility of this alternative product is really exciting. So I think for parents, if you are opting to do an iPad or you're opting to do a smartphone at some point, utilize and use well the control features that are either built into the product or a third party. None of these things are foolproof. Kids are very technologically adept.
0: Yes, they are.
18: Can get around things. And yet, it's good if you're deciding to do it to utilize those features.
0: We've talked about the problems of the technology. Let's talk about the benefits of these simpler solutions. What are you seeing as a result of implementing these things with your kids or other parents that you talk with?
18: We talk a lot about displacement. So what are your kids not doing if they're spending time on devices? What parents are seeing when either they roll back or they delay is that childhood lasts longer in the sense that this sort of like sending your kids out to play or getting lost in a book, right? Things that are kind of get lost in a lot of ways. Like you see, I talk to a lot of parents of older children, you know, teenagers who say, I waited till 14 to get my kid a smartphone. And then I wish I had waited longer, because as soon as they got it, that's just all they wanted to do, was be on the smartphone, was sucked into the messages, group chats, right? Can we just like group chats, the drama of group chats, parents don't realize that it can be this full-time
0: job. It's like the next door app for your kid is what it is.
18: Exactly, right? So really, we really like to think about it. I teach 7th and 8th graders, 5th and 6th graders about smartphones and social media. And one of the things I do is I take a smartphone and drop it into a thing of water. And you know, displacement is a scientific, you know, that's like something a science teacher would do.
0: Right.
18: But the idea is, what are you not doing when you're doing that? Like, what doesn't fit in the jar? All of these exciting things, and actually, the really unexciting things. Boredom. Kids need to be bored. It's so essential for them to be creative, for them to figure out what to do. The things my kids come up with, it's hilarious. Because they're just, they get bored, and they're, Mom, I'm bored,
0: More
18: I'm bored.
0: Creativity
18: okay.
0: comes out of it. That's great.
18: Yeah. Yeah, the root of creativity, right?
0: That
18: and
0: is.
18: So what are we displacing and what are we depriving our children of when the device is the default all the time?
0: Yeah, and that I can see could be a problem really, really quickly. Are your kids finding favorites now that they don't have, well, your kids haven't had, but are you hearing of kids finding what's a favorite activity they're going to rather than playing around on a device, or does it just vary?
18: It varies, and I think that what kids are finding and what parents are realizing is, gosh, they really can find things to do, and they can really blossom. They talk about the transformation of their kids when they go off the device so much, and it's really uplifting, and it gives other parents a lot of hope, which is why we bring parents together.
0: And we'll explore it more as we continue this weekend on the Florida Roundtable on the Florida News Network.
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0: Continuing on the Florida Roundtable, Emily Boddy with us, Smartphone Free Childhood USA. And let's talk about the organization for a little bit, Emily. What does your group do? 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Do you invite them to a screen to teach them about these screens?
18: yeah, good point, right? 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
0: Okay.
18: We offer a chat. We use WhatsApp, ironically, but it's a great tool for grownups to use to communicate with each other.
0: Sure.
18: We have a large national chat, and then we have many, about 80 groups specializing in things like ed tech, AI, slow tech, state groups, right? We have a Florida state group. And these are really where parents are getting support from each other to make changes in their communities. So this is where parents say, hey, I talked to my superintendent today. He wants examples of policies to reduce Chromebook use in school, right? And all of a sudden, all these people are, this happened. This is what my principal said. This is what we're using in our district. So it's this huge coming together. Or I recently made a box. Well, I made it a while ago, but I recently posted it for other people to use, which is a box where kids who come over with smartphones put their smartphones when they're at my house.
0: Okay.
18: And it's got a sign, right? And so I posted that, and all of a sudden that was like, oh, this is such a great idea. I'm going to do this in my house. And then other people are posting pictures of their phone baskets, right? So it's this way that we are able to connect with each other to really reinforce what we're already doing in our communities, get new ideas, and have that support. As I mentioned at the start of the segment, I started doing this a long time ago and it's very isolating. And so advocates need other advocates in order to do their work and to do it well. We run webinars with experts in the field. We have a really, we were talking about chatbots. We have an amazing webinar coming up next week on June 5th. And we're talking with a psychotherapist about AI chatbots and kids, both using at school and at home. That's at noon and it's on our website. We do working groups. So we have parents who come together for more discussion-based groups about issues that are happening, particularly around state legislation and ed tech and AI in schools.
0: Do you have a legislative action arm that folks who are dealing with legislators, I mean, lobbying's a bad word, but you got to do it.
18: Well, we don't engage in lobbying. We educate. So we're a 501c3.
0: Okay.
18: So we educate parents who are doing activism around state legislation in their own states. So we have teams in over 30 states.
0: Okay.
18: A lot of our work has been focused on phone-free schools in that arm. This is called the Distraction-Free Schools Policy Project, which is in partnership with the Becca Schmill Foundation, Deb Schmill, who lost her daughter, sadly, to social media harms. So we are working very diligently on state legislation's efforts, supporting parents to do the work in their own states. So we really are, and we also do peer mentoring. So for example, I was on the phone last night with a parent who was navigating a specific situation with a superintendent, and we were sort of going through the scenario and support, right? So that happens a lot where either members of our leadership team or peer-to-peer within the network will support each other on particular issues. So we do a lot of support for advocates to learn and to even share lost, like places where they feel like they had missed opportunities or things didn't go so well, right? So it's really a growing network. We have over 1,000 advocates. They are doing active work in their communities, impacting, you know, thousands more parents.
0: Are you finding school districts or departments of education supportive or a barrier to what you're trying to do?
18: It really varies across the country.
0: Okay.
18: So it really depends. I mean, we're seeing big shifts in a lot of schools right now. We did a great webinar with Inga Esping, who is a principal in Kansas, who rolled back one-to-one Chromebooks and went to a cart model. Her message to parents and to other administrators has just been really helpful. And other schools are following suit, right? They see success happening in schools. So it's both the parent advocacy piece, but once there's a small win in one place, we're able to sort of incubate that, accelerate it into other districts so parents can try to replicate successes. And that's where the success really comes from, right? It's like it's happening community by community.
0: When did you found the group and what's your growth been like?
18: We founded the group 2 years ago. We became an official nonprofit a year ago.
0: That's pretty
18: quick.
0: There
18: was a lot of demand, right? We went from sort of having this model of WhatsApp and these casual conversation spaces on Zoom to, you know, having over 1,000 advocates who are, you know, like I said, managing advocacy groups in their own communities that could vary from, you know, 10 people to 400 people. So it's been a huge amount of growth.
0: And we'll be back to wrap it up on the Florida Roundtable in just moments here on the Florida News Network.

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4: It's been another fast-paced hour on the Florida Roundtable. Bill Mick with Emily Boddy, who is the co-lead and co-founder of SmartphoneFreeChildhoodUS.com, by the way, so you can go give that a look. Emily, I appreciate the hour. It's been invaluable information. Let's talk about things you see as priorities as we close our time together. This can be a struggle for families. What would you advise them?
5: Yeah, so I think families really want safe, simple options that give them the tools that they need without sort of handing their kids a supercomputer in their pocket, in their bedroom, you know, with social media and gaming and chatbots. And so they really want this middle ground. They want their kids to not be isolated. They want them to be connected. And so we really encourage parents to delay getting smartphones, to sort of rethink if they are using tablets, rethink how that looks in their family. And the easiest way to do this is to do this together. So for parents to join with other parents, there's often this fear of my kid's going to be the only one. Well, join with other parents, create norms in your community, create norms in your family that can help, lift up youth wellness together, so that kids have connection that's real and that's grounded in real life, and that does not displace, you know, all of the things that they should be doing developmentally.
4: Well, and that's something that's occurred to me as we've talked, is that these kids and the habits they form now are going to be the habits they carry through the rest of their lives, into their college careers, into their working lives, into their family lives. I think it's key what you're advocating for here, that they have a balanced life and be able to handle everything that's coming their way. I mean, look how quickly AI is changing every day or week.
5: Absolutely. Absolutely. Yeah, I think people like to talk about kids having digital wellness skills, or tech is here to stay. What are we even trying to do by trying to like dam up the river as it's flowing, right? But what kids really need, especially in a tech-saturated world, is critical thinking skills. They need human skills. They need to be able to relate to each other, right? They need to be able to observe and relate to people on an emotional level. And so we need to ensure that part of when we talk about what digital literacy or digital wellness looks like, it also looks like not having the digital life at all times in the child's pocket or in the child's school, right? Because the only way we develop those skills is by practicing all of these real life connection.
4: I'm going to make you the president of Emily Boddy's Future World for Our Kids. You get a draw that based on your organization and where you're trying to go. What's that look like in the next 5-10 years for your organization and where you're taking these kids?
5: Yeah, I mean, we hope to just bring in more parents across all demographics, across, you know, all sort of all systems. We want families to really have awareness of what is the problem and what can we do about it. And that's really our goal, is bringing awareness and transforming it into action for families that's simple and accessible and, you know, really in the interest of not just children being well, but parents feeling connected to their kids and kids feeling connected to their teachers. Like, how do we maintain that in an increasingly digital world.
4: Emily Boddy, it's been informative. It's been educational. It's something for parents and grandparents to think about. And I appreciate you taking the time this weekend on the Florida Roundtable. Really wish you success as you continue. It's a worthy mission. And thanks so much.
5: Thank you, Bill. It was you great bet. To talk with you.
4: And we'll see you folks next week right here on the Florida News Network with our next edition of the Florida Roundtable. Enjoy your weekend.
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All right, young people, this Paramore Power Hour, back in live. You know this song coming up? I used to work out in the gym to this. People used to thought I was crazy until that bell rang. 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

0: Hey, young people, welcome back. This right here is something that's, you know what I'm saying, like a deja vu. I was thinking about this place called Junior High School, Cherokee. I went there, and guess what I was doing?
1: Being a nerd.
0: Hello. I was on the debate team, and I was pretty good. You know, I met a lot of people and stuff and did a lot of things. I tried to wrestle, but people kept biting me and stuff like that. But though, anywho, we used to go at Howard. We used to go at Howard Junior High School real hard because that was our competition. Somebody else went there by the name of Wesley Snipes.
1: You was in school with Wesley Snipes?
0: No. He was / the enemy. He was at Howard Junior High. I was at Cherokee Junior High. The Brave, the Engines. Yeah.
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My bad. I'm trying to catch up with this. Hey, people, this right here is Chester Bennington. This guy should have been in the Guinness World of Record. He can let his breath go for a long time. And this is Linkin Park, Giving Up. Hello.

Hey people, this is Paramo. This is WJRR, and this is Amy Lee and Cedar, or Cedar and Amy Lee. I used to sell the lyrics to songs from like Fleetwood Mac and stuff like that to the fellas, because they didn't listen to rock and roll. And me, I'm a player from the Himalayas.

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0: Hey, young people, it's Paramore Power Hour, and I got to tell you something. You may not believe this, but though I started the first black Boy Scout club on freaking Paramore. And you want to know why?
1: Why? What you know about being a Boy Scout?
0: That part right there. I know how to tie a knot. I know how to fish. I know how to hunt. I know how to trap. Not trap in the trap, but though I know how to trap. So you know what I'm saying? Like, it was easy. And the kids, they was blown away. We had to make freaking box cars out of freaking cardboard, and they just push them down a little slope. And the competition was real. And we won. We got badges. And it's a proof from Harvest Baptist on Paramore. Real deal.
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101.1 WJR, Orlando's Rock Station. My name is Tammo. I hope you've had a good weekend so far and appreciate you being here so early. Also, how is tomorrow already June 1st? Although I will say something super satisfying about a new month starting on a Monday, right?

0: 101.1 WJRR, Orlando's Rock Station. I don't care how you feel about AI. This is fantastic. I take all my money. They're working on technology where the AI will translate your pet's sounds into human voices. Lie to me all day. Just the experience. Like, is my dog Emma sassy? Is she a comedian? Who's to say? I talk to my Alexa like it's my best friend. Yeah, it's gonna be bad. Take my money again.
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WJRR, Orlando's Rock Station. My name is Tammo, and I just want to let you know about this really cool promotion we're going to start tomorrow. It's our 250K USA getaway. So at 8 a.m., Lynch and Taco will have your first chance to win $2,500. You use that money to go anywhere you want in our great nation as we celebrate our 250th birthday.

0: 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My name is Tammo, and look, there's only one way I can think of to make the Sunday scaries go away, and that's with a perfect soundtrack. But it's only perfect if you tell me what you want to hear, like this.
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0: 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My name is Tammo, and trying to make your Sunday morning as pleasant as possible to say thank you for hanging out with me. So taking your requests like this.
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0: 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My newborn nephew, I'm a first-time auntie, named after one of the greats. I'm never saying no to Ozzy.

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0: 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And Liz, I got you. I'll play Longview right after Brand New Shinedown. 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
0: I love you. 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

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My name is Tammo, and just want to remind you before I get out of here, tomorrow we kick off our 250K USA getaway. 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

101.1 WJRR. Good morning. It's Dana McKenzie, Orlando's Rock Station. How you doing? How's your weekend going? Good, I hope. We'll keep the rock going for your weekend. Here's Disturbed, I Will Not Break.

Have you had a chance to see the Foo Fighters on Hot Ones yet, where they eat the hot wings and get interviewed? If not, put that on your list today. Foo Fighters to Trapped, it's Headstrong on 101.1.

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The boys from Sublime just dropped a new song last week called Gang Stalker. If that's not in the Merriam-Webster dictionary yet, it should be. Orlando's Rock Station 101.1 with the Scorps.

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It's a Summer of Rock weekend. Keep it here all day. We've got your hookup. See Youngblood tomorrow with the warning and a meet and greet with the warning. Listen for the keyword to enter all this weekend and talk back to us on the free iHeart app.

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Money Bet 1, Orlando's Rock Station is 101.1. It's Dana McKenzie, Metallica, June 26, dropping more than 1,700 minutes of music on their Reloaded, Reload, Remastered box set.

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0: Here comes Mr. Yellowjacket. Don't wave your arms wildly, Timmy. You'll just upset him.
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STP Plush. These guys just dropped a new song, Five Finger Death Punch, Eye of the Storm. Here they are with Baby Metal. This is The End on JRR.

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Hey, this time it wasn't us. Orlando's Rock Station 101.1. A guy from Illinois just became Florida man. Vacation in the Keys. Got an extended stay now in jail. 38-year-old John Mack from Illinois facing multiple charges after he walked out of a Florida bar drunk, stole a police car, which he used to drive into another bar. He's now charged with DUI theft, including stealing law enforcement equipment and reckless driving. BYO.

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One of the world's best actors and directors, in my opinion. Clint Eastwood turned 96 today, showing no signs of slowing down. In fact, he's got a new project in the works, A Fistful of Werthers. Not really. He's a great, great actor. I've seen all of his movies, I think. AOL Nation Cell, Dana 1011.

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I wish I had a catalog to sell. A lot of bands doing that these days. 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It's Blur.

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It's a Summer of Rock weekend. Keep it here all day. We've got you hooked up to see Youngblood tomorrow with the warning and a meet and greet with the warning. 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

Do y'all think grandparent names are getting pretty crazy? I know people don't want to be grandma or peepaw or whatever, but, you know, Gigi's cute. Gookie, Chi-Chi, I've heard some crazy ones. Now, my oldest sister wants to be Graham Cracker. Landis Rock Station is 101.1. I'm not kidding.

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Orlando's Rock Station, 101.1 WJRR, getting through Sunday Fun Day. Not a total washout like they've been telling us for days and days and days. There's some rain around where it ain't raining. What's that hot that you can just, you step out of your car, your leg starts to sweat, then your back starts to dress sweat, and your underwear's... I had to run to Publix earlier. It's like, oh, gross. It just finished raining. Whatever, we'll get through it together. So we got rock. Turn it up. Don't care if you're sweating or getting rained on. Aerosmith as JRR rocks your weekend.

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Great weekend to be listening on our iHeartRadio app. Make us number one on that preset. And we're doing talkbacks to win all weekend long. Youngblood in the morning tomorrow night at the Edition Fi Arena out at UCF. You can go. We'll give you keywords. 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

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I say you look so fine that I really want to make you mine. 4, 5, 6, come on and get your kicks. Now you don't need

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Orlando's Rock Station 101 WJRR. The really funny story about this new track, Billy Morrison wrote it with Sully Erna from Godsmack's voice in mind, but he had no idea Sully would do it. Well, obviously, he did. There's Billy Morrison, Sully. Nuno Bettencourt with Becoming, new rock on JRR.

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Perfect time to grab another cold beer, right? How'd you like to win $2,500 to celebrate America? We'll kick off our 250K USA giveaway tomorrow. Details how to win that after Sublime on JRR.

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AC/DC, that Power Up Tour, still touring the country, really worldwide, with the Pretty Reckless. Tim Montana out with Alter Bridge now. We saw him a month ago now. Break Me Down now, GRR.

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Nails, 101, WJRR, Jelly Roll, and Post Malone coming to Raymond James Stadium in Tampa, July 8th. Lynch and Taco back on Tuesday with your tickets into that show. Make sure you're back for that.

Station 101 WJRR Five Finger Death Punch, ready for that 20th anniversary tour. We'll see them in Tampa in October. Meantime, they're working on a new album. Here's the first little tease from that. It's called Eye of the Storm, new rock on JRR. Oh, fuck.

0: Yes, sir. That is fantastic. New Five Finger Death Punch, Eye of the Storm, Orlando's Rock Station. 101.1 WGRR, the beat in Tampa. The amp there, Big GRR Roadshow on October 10th. 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

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It's Lori. You talk about this every damn day. But it makes sense to have that downloaded on your phone. Make us number one on the preset. So wherever you go, in town, across the state, across the country, you take us with you on any device. Rock with less commercials, and you don't miss any of our keywords today. During our Summer of Rock week, you get hooked up with tickets to Youngblood. Those keywords come out at any time.

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Third Eye Blind, part of the Warped Tour. Yep, coming back to town. Camping World Stadium, November 14th and 15th. It's an incredible lineup, really. Sublime, Newfound Glory, Dropkick Murphys, and more. We'll get you into that, of course. Papa Roach now.

Orlando's Rock Station, 101 WJRR. Thanks so much for stopping in and hanging out this weekend. New music from Everlast now. New album coming in August. It's been a really long time since new music came out from Everlast, but almost a decade. But he says he won't write unless it's something that really means lots to his brain, to him, his heart. New stuff called Stones now, JRR.

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It's turning 250. 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

Sublime, Orlando's rock station, 101 WJRR. Less than 2 weeks away from that new album dropping in your ears. Friday the 12th, first new album from Sublime. 30 years now that Jacob's with the band. They don't like saying he's taking his dad's spot. He's growing the band and getting to know his dad post-death. Is that what they say, posthumously? Social Distortion, another big band, another new album. Out earlier this month. If you have not checked that out, the iHeartRadio app is your friend. Check that out, man. Born to Kill now. JRR Rocks.

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Get qualified, my friend. Pretty Reckless. And When I Wake Up Now.

The Weekend Rocks 101.1 WJRR, 3 days grace, headlining this year's Earth Day birthday. You miss it already? I do too. We posted a lot of video from shows of the past couple of months on our Instagram. 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Latest from them now. Here's Don't Want to Go Home Tonight. Seems like

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Are you following us yet on Instagram at 101.1 WJRR? 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Puddle of Mud, JRR.

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We could say we are very lucky. We got one of the final Sum 41 shows of their career out of the Orlando Amp. Were you at that? Landmines rocks now on JRR.

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Another new album coming out this coming Friday. Evanescence drops their new one. Then we'll see them in Tampa on the 12th. 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

But that's there who you follow. Orlando's Rock Station 101.1 WGRR. We'll see them at the Amp in Tampa with Spirit Box. 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Hi, it's Lore. Thanks for stopping by. Rocking on your Sunday fun day evening. Tomorrow, we got to get back to work. I know no one wants to think about that. But tomorrow, we also kick off the chance at you listening to us while you work and winning $2,500 to go tour America. 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Grand Canyon, Mount Rushmore, the Space Needle in Seattle. I've always wanted to go there. How about Alaska? That's on definitely my bucket list. Your shot at $2,500 begins tomorrow morning. 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Thanks to our friends at Sports Mazda North. 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

Do you remember us telling about Linkin Park being the number one band for stress relief? Period. Like, it helps people more than therapists and talking to their friends get over anxiety and depression. Right on, man. Crank out the Butthole Surfers. That'll do it.

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6: 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Its frame is twisted.

Orlando's Rock Station 101.1. WJRR, thanks for stopping and rocking on your Sunday fun day. It's Lore. Chris Jericho, great new interview on a podcast recently. I can't remember which podcast it was. He said, man, doesn't matter how great lyrics are anymore. If the hook, the chorus is catchy, you can literally put a Chinese restaurant's menu in there and people will love it. I love everything Fozzy does. I Know Evil, it's new stuff, 101.1 WJRR. Check it out.